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0: Yeah, rocking with some Def Leppard, Dayton's Rock Station 104.7 TUE on your Saturday night block party. This is Christopher, glad to be here on a Saturday night. Shooting Star, great band, coming up in just a few minutes. And Whitesnake after that, stand by.
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We progress on with Whitesnake, the Dayton's rock station, TUE. 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

0: Basket Case from Green Day, Dayton's Rock Station, 104.7 TUE. This is Christopher. One thing left to do on your Saturday night block party. That would be your TUE Kiss Goodnight, taking us up to midnight. And it's all thanks to Dave Arbogast Ford Service up in Troy. We'll kick it off with the title track from Love Gun in just a minute.
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1: Whitesnake, David Coverdale's band, and that one went number one for him. Here I go again. I'm Mark Coppola. You know, when you stream us, you can slap the red talk back, Mike, once or twice. Tell me what's on your mind, you know, what you're doing in the overnight, right in the middle of the weekend, or what you want to hear. Tanya wanted to hear some Foreigner coming up. We also have Ozzy Osbourne and Heart, too. Don't go anywhere.
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1: Mick Jones, a foreigner, said when this album came out that it wasn't because the album was the fourth album it was called for. 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

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Mark Coppola, the lineup is out for the TUE birthday bash presented by Bo, Towson Ford. 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
1: The debut album by Candlebox came out in 1994. A lot of great stuff on it, including a song called You. But this is the other one I always liked, Far Behind.

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My kid wants me to teach her the song here, Bob O'Reilly by The Who. I said, well, it's mostly keyboards and violin, but there's some great power chords on the guitar, and I'll show you. 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
1: It's Pearl Jam and Daughter, and here's Phil Collins getting his second induction to the Rock and Roll Hall of Fame. Now as a solo artist, he's already in there from 2010 as a member of Genesis. In the Air Tonight goes down November 14th, Peacock Theater, played back on TV in December.

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104.7 TUE. Tom Petty and the Heartbreakers, Don't Come Around Here No More, but that couldn't be further from the truth. We want you here all night long. You got Mark Coppola, Nirvana, Heart-Shaped Box.

Dayton's Rock Station 104.7 WTUE. Cup here, Mark Coppola and Bush. Glycerin or glycerine sometimes, as he says. Gavin Rossdale was also a very good actor. He was in Constantine with Keanu Reeves. I wonder if he'd be back in Constantine 2. And he was with me in the movie The Bling Ring. We acted together in that one.

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1: Skid Row, I Remember You, a power ballad by a hair band. Sebastian Bach on lead vocals. He's joining Twisted Sister for the 50th anniversary tour as lead vocalist. Jimi Hendrix.

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1: Billy Idol, Moni Moni. He and his guitarist Steve Stevens got another honor after the American Music Award Lifetime Achievement. They got on the Hollywood Rock Walk in front of Guitar Center in Los Angeles. 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
1: Queen and David Bowie, Under Pressure. That's the number one duet in rock and pop. And This Is Wherever I May Roam, Metallica.

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1: Good morning. This is Miami Valley View. I am your host, Dave Alexander. And this is a public service affairs program brought to you by iHeartMedia Dayton. And joining me this morning is Allison Steele of Emerge Recovery and Trade Initiative. Good morning, Allison.
2: Good morning.
1: So tell us first and foremost a little bit about Emerge Recovery and Trade Initiative. Like, nobody's ever heard of it before. Give us an idea of what it's all about.
2: Yes. Emerge Recovery and Trade Initiative started 5 years ago when the Greene County Career Center went up for auction.
1: Oh.
2: And as the story goes, Chris Adams, who owned Narrowpath Plumbing at the time, reached out to Kip Morris, who owns Five Star Heating and Cooling at the time, and said, hey, the Greene County Career Center is going up for auction. I feel like God is calling us to purchase it. And Kip was like, I'm going to need to pray about that. I need to talk to my wife. And so he went back, did both of those things, came back to Chris and said, I'm in.
1: Wow.
2: Yeah. And then he happened to call Doug Van Dyke, who owns Van Martin Roofing.
1: Yeah.
2: And he owned part owner of Scene 75 at the time and was looking for some Scene 75 tickets. And called Doug and was like, yeah, I need some tickets, blah, blah, blah. Chris and I are actually going to bid on the Greene County Career Center. And Doug said, well, I want in.
1: Wow.
2: And Kip's like, well, I didn't ask you. But because the three of them went in on the bid together, they were able to secure the building. And then they said, okay, now what?
1: Yeah.
2: Believe it or not. But they have four things in common. One, they're all business owners in the trades. Excuse me, plumbing, HVAC, roofing.
1: Yeah.
2: They're all second chance employers. So all willing to hire those in recovery or those coming out of incarceration. They are all in long-term recovery themselves. And so they walk it out. Yep. And they know how to walk it out long-term. And that's a huge part of what we do. And then they all love Jesus.
1: Yeah.
2: And so Emerge became this massive effort to do those four things in some capacity or another.
1: That's amazing. Just to think about that these gentlemen came together, bought that building, and didn't really have an idea at the time what they were going to do with it until they realized everything that they had in common. And and being recovery and second chance employers has brought them together to do this amazing thing that's happening now at the Emerge Recovery and Trade Initiative. So, Allison, how long have you been involved?
2: So I've been there. It's over 2.5 years. Okay. I joined October 3 years ago. I came from manufacturing. I worked at a manufacturer in Lebanon called JBM Packaging as a Better Lives Coach. And we hired people out of incarceration, helping them make successful transition into society, not just get their job, but keep the job. And did that for a number of years and loved it, but felt called to help more businesses do the same thing.
1: Sure.
2: And so I joined the Emerge team as a workforce development person, trying to help people with career integration as they were coming out of incarceration or in recovery. And at the time, so the partners had started a trade school as well called the Trades Institute out at Emerge. And so they needed somebody to run the school. And so I have a background in education. They were like, great, Allison, you're going to run the school. I'm like, okay. Yeah, sure. Now we're doing this. So we had one HVAC class, 5 students, one instructor. And now 2.5 years later, we have 4 pathways, HVAC, electrical, plumbing, and automotive. A great graduation rate in the high 70s, 78, I believe, is the reported one this year. And the industry average is 50. So with those in recovery, it's working, and that's what's really exciting. So
1: that's incredible. So I see one of the paths that you guys are doing. Obviously, the trade school thing is brilliant. Taking gentlemen or whomever that are in recovery and getting them a trade to get on into the workforce. What else kind of makes you stand out, away from everybody else in that kind of business?
2: So the nonprofit itself, and I want to clarify, the founders still own the building. They are, it's a 150,000 square feet on 45 acres. It's a beautiful campus. They own the building, and then we all rent space in the building.
1: Okay.
2: And part of the renting of the space, there are the second chance businesses. So Five Star Home Services move their business to the Emerge Center. Van Martin Roofing, SB3, a fire suppression company, and other businesses, Digital Watchmen, associated with the ecosystem. They're willing to hire and train those that we serve at the nonprofit.
1: Sure.
2: The nonprofit itself When the school became a viable entity, the founders actually gifted it back to the nonprofit last year.
1: Wow.
2: So the nonprofit Emerge Recovery and Trade Initiative, the largest renter in the Emerge Center building, we do three things really well. One being clinical services. So we have outpatient clinical behavioral health services. So mental health, addiction, IOP, PHP, all that standard care that somebody needs when they're in recovery. Peer support, case management, all of that.
1: Yeah.
2: Whole behavioral health side. Then we have housing. We have housing for 120 people.
1: Really?
2: Yes. Yeah. Wow. We have 92 beds for men. There are 48 of which are on our campus. In that campus, 38 are in Yellow Springs at an Antioch dorm, and another 6 in downtown Xenia. And then we have 28 beds for women that we just opened up about 7 weeks ago.
1: So no kidding.
2: Yeah.
1: That's amazing.
2: It is. It is amazing. So we've got clinical services, we have housing, and then we have workforce development. And under that workforce development piece is the Trades Institute, along with the Arise Cafe. We have a restaurant on site that we own and operate as the nonprofit. And so,
1: wait a minute, this has all been in development just in the past 5 years?
2: Yeah, really. It's this been in the last three. Rachel Huffman, our CEO, she's incredible. She built a wonderful board, a great leadership team. And under her leadership, we have really grown into something that's quite incredible.
1: Yeah. What? That is amazing. Wow. You guys are doing some great work. So I have a question. So when it comes to the recovery side of things, I'm guessing you both have the addiction side and probably a mental health side as well. Is it important that they both are like kind of together? Is there, if you're treating an addiction, you're also treating the mental health side as well?
2: Absolutely.
1: Yeah.
2: They absolutely come together these days. So it's important to have both, and we're grateful to have both.
1: Yeah, that's incredible. So what kind of services do you guys, like, what if somebody has to go through addiction recovery, what's going through? What's that process all about?
2: So day one, if somebody's wanting to get help, they can call the Emerge Recovery and Trade Initiative line and get somebody to do an assessment. If there's a bed open, housing does an assessment, there's a clinical assessment that can get them into services right away.
1: Wow.
2: We want to get people when they're ready.
1: Yeah. Yeah. You get that phone call. You're like, well, we don't have a bed available or whatnot. You want to help them immediately. And
2: absolutely,
1: they should be. Yeah. And I understand you guys kind of have a different approach too. You kind of go a holistic method of recovery.
2: Yeah. So there are three approaches to clinical services, that we have, three pathways that somebody can take when they are receiving those services. There's the standard NAAA approach that somebody might receive at other recovery organizations. Then we have a fully Christian pathway that was created in-house, and then a blended pathway that blends the two of them.
1: Okay.
2: Most of the people that we serve use that blended pathway, choose that blended pathway, followed up by that Christian pathway because they're looking for something different.
1: Yeah.
2: So that's what's neat about Emerge is that you can come in and you can recover in the way that you need, that you believe you need as well. So there's that faith component that really is wrapped around what we do.
1: Yeah.
2: And that's a huge part of who we are.
1: Absolutely.
2: But the Emerge Center itself is this ecosystem of people that are just living and working and being a part of something bigger together.
1: Yes.
2: And so they're in the hallways together. We're having lunch together. We're eating together. The restaurant is open to the public. So we invite people to the Emerge Center. Please come. Please eat at our restaurant. It's open 9 to 2 Monday through Saturday.
1: Yeah.
2: It's a great opportunity to support the mission. They do catering as well. So if there's catering opportunities, it'd be a great way to put our people to work.
1: Yeah.
2: Give them opportunity to say, instead of, we like to say, society likes to remind people and even families, like, look what you did.
1: Yeah.
2: You know, look what you've done to our family. We like to move them to look what you can do.
1: Yeah.
2: Look what you're capable of.
1: Right.
2: Look what you can learn.
1: Yeah. And I think that the idea of second chance is out there. Because I'm going to guess if somebody's going through an addiction recovery, that may be the first time they've done, this could be the second or third time they've tried somewhere else. And they're like, this is an area. And we're like, you guys are, come on in. We'll give you another chance. And I bet that's huge.
2: It is huge. The grace approach, that says you belong here. You're in community here. You're worth something.
1: Yeah.
2: That's what we want to communicate.
1: Right.
2: And that's what we hear from the people we serve. I will say, the school itself is set up differently as well to to create that environment as well. The class sizes are no more than 12.
1: Oh, wow.
2: We do that on purpose. Yeah. So we get to know our students really well. We earn the right to say hard things when we know them really well, which allows us to bring out better people that are ready to enter the workforce and keep those jobs.
1: Yeah.
2: And it's been successful.
1: So does it move from like the addiction side of it? Do you then move them to, if they so wish, to the trade initiative side?
2: Yes. If they want to go to the Trades Institute, it is available to them. Some of them have skills already.
1: Right.
2: They don't need the extra education, but some don't. I mean, some have been flailing through their addiction for years and years and years, and they need the opportunity to learn something that they can make a career out of and, again, be proud of.
1: Yeah.
2: The school is also open to the public, I will add. So it's not just for those that are in clinical or housing, but our primary focus is that mission. Yeah, come learn a trade in a different environment. We have career coaching. We have what we call ride-along opportunities. So students are able to ride along with companies that are already doing the work, whether it be residential, commercial, industrial. They're experiencing what they're learning in the classroom and practicing in the lab, and then they're getting jobs before they're out. So
1: that's incredible.
2: Yeah.
1: That really is. All right. So let's just say there is someone or maybe a family member of someone who's listening right now, and they're unsure about how to take that first step to get a hold of you guys and to you know, try to get someone involved.
2: So check out our website, Emerge Recovery and Trade Initiative. 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Just, it's not all that. Thing. 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
1: Great.
2: And you can call, set up a tour.
1: Okay.
2: I am now the director of development at Emerge. So please call me if you're interested in learning more about being a part of what we're doing, about part of the story.
1: Great.
2: Obviously, as a nonprofit, looking for those that are interested in volunteering and giving to what
1: I'm
2: going to
1: guess you probably always need volunteers.
2: Yeah.
1: Yeah. So if you need, you know, EmergeRecovery.com is the place to go.
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1: 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We'll get to it. We'll say it again before we get off. But we only got a couple minutes, but I want to kind of ask you about, because I know someone's probably thinking of this. Once somebody goes through the program, is there long-term, I mean, do you stay in touch with those who have been through the program, or how does that work?
2: So when you build a community and a sense of belonging, it's similar to a church or a neighborhood. I mean, people come back. Right? We're once apart, always apart.
1: Right.
2: So we see our graduates all the time.
1: That's
2: great. We see our alumni all the time.
1: Probably volunteer.
2: Well, and some get employed. So they come back and they work at Emerge. We have 24-hour staffing in our housing. So recovery coaches, peer support. So they come back and they actually end up working for Emerge and giving back.
1: Well, if you've had somebody go through the program, who better to hear from if you're going through the program than somebody who's already had success through it?
2: 100%.
1: So community is what you guys have established, and it's a wonderful thing. So long term, you're always there for them no matter what, and they come back. So that's really,
2: the
1: really
2: secret
1: cool.
2: sauce.
1: Yeah,
2: that really is.
1: All right. So if you want to volunteer, or if you're looking, maybe you are someone who could benefit from this, or you're a family member of someone you do think could benefit from this. They could always just stop by, I'm guessing.
2: Absolutely. Come have lunch.
1: Come
2: experience for yourself. Absolutely.
1: And you guys are located where again?
2: We're at 2960 West Enon Road in Xenia. So Xenia Township.
1: All right.
2: It's a destination.
1: Yeah.
2: But definitely come check it out, because it's one thing for me to talk about it, but it's a totally different thing to experience it.
1: Yeah.
2: And happy to share.
1: Yeah, I've seen your website, and just the photos alone, you're like, holy cow, this place looks pretty cool.
2: Yeah.
1: So go check it out, especially if you are someone who, you know, if you're that person who thinks I could benefit, or, you know, you're a family member. And once again, just so we don't mess it up, Allison, what is the website once again to go check out?
2: EmergeRecoveryTrade.com.
1: 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Doing great things. You've only been around for a couple of years, and this place sounds completely amazing. You're doing great work, and all I can say is, you know, keep it up, and good luck to you. And I hope you affect a lot of people's lives.
2: Thank you.
1: Yeah. Thank you for coming. I appreciate it.
2: Yes.
0: 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Here's Manny Munoz.
3: I am Manny Munoz. Thank you for tuning in to iHeartRadio's Communities. It is our weekly public affairs show where we try to bring you conversations that'll help you better understand important issues or maybe just some interesting topics. Either way, I do hope you'll stick around for the next half hour. And if you have any comments, questions, or suggestions, please feel free to reach out on Instagram. My handle is at IOD Manny. That's at IOD MANNY. Now, let's get on with the show. More than 40 million people worldwide are living with HIV/AIDS. More than a million contracted the disease last year alone. And well over half a million have died, even though tens of millions have been treated for the illness. Ann Aslett has spent years on the front lines of the fight. She is global chief executive officer for the Elton John AIDS Foundation. Ann, I appreciate the time. Thanks for joining us.
4: Pleasure. Thanks for having me, Manny.
3: We've surely come a long way in the last, 45 years or so since just contracting HIV or AIDS was a death sentence, hasn't we?
4: We certainly have. I mean, when I started this work, an HIV diagnosis gave you a life expectancy of between 18 months and 2 years. Now people take antiretroviral medication and they can live long and healthy lives as long as normal life expectancy.
3: What is the biggest reason then that this fight is not over?
4: The biggest reason that this fight is not over really is still the stigma and discrimination that surrounds the disease and that falls particularly heavily on certain groups. Mm-hmm. And I would say, you know, young women certainly, but particularly the LGBTQI community who face a disproportionate series of intimidation and fear and stigma because HIV still is so closely associated with that community.
3: Is this not a bigger problem now in the third world than in advanced countries?
4: It is a bigger problem in the global south for sure. But, you know, there are still significant problems. The 1.2 million Americans are living with HIV, over 130,000 of them are not diagnosed.
3: Really?
4: And a high proportion of people are not accessing treatment regularly for a whole range of reasons, access to healthcare, funding, health deserts in various parts of the US. So yes, for sure, it's a huge problem in places like Africa,
3: right.
4: But it's not over yet for us either.
3: So it sounds like you're telling me that we're winning on a lot of fronts, but we also seem to be failing on a lot of fronts. Where is it the biggest concern for you right now? Is it testing? Is it treatment, prevention, education?
4: Well, it's all of those things, but particularly, I mean, one of the things that's changed so dramatically in the last 30 years is we now have, you know, fantastic and different options for HIV testing at home, rapid testing, postal testing. We have very good treatment in antiretrovirals, as I've said, and we now have increasingly a set of different options for prevention of HIV, drugs that you take, a tablet or an injection that you take before you're exposed to the virus, which are enormously effective. The challenge is that we're not getting those things out to enough people as quickly as we should be, and particularly we're not getting them out to what we might call vulnerable populations, and that's the LGBT population in particular. And that's why, you know, Pride is still so incredibly important.
3: I imagine that funding sources have become an increasing concern globally as well for these antiretroviral drugs and treatments.
4: So last year, about $30 billion was sucked out of the global AIDS response. So you can imagine the kind of impact that has had. It has really disrupted global prevention programs, global treatment programs, and left a lot of uncertainty. We are along with many others, are trying to stabilize that uncertainty and are trying now to really have a surge in providing some of these medications and treatments to people as quickly as possible. So, for example, we're in a collaboration with the Gates Foundation, the US government, a multilateral called the Global Fund for HIV, TB, and malaria to get this newest technology, a drug called lenacapavir, which it's a one-shot injection that gives you 99% protection from HIV for 6 months. Mm. And we're working in this collaboration to get that to 3 million people in short order across multiple countries. I would love it to be more. I would love for there to be more global funding for this initiative so that we can get that to as many people as quickly as possible and remove the risk for them of contracting HIV.
3: With genetic testing, genetic drugs, mRNA therapies, how far do you feel we are from a potential cure?
4: Well, there are some really, really promising initiatives, actually. And you're right, the mRNA area of inquiry, which was used, of course, in the COVID vaccines, mm-hmm. is really, really promising. I think we're still some way away because, you know, we have to go through, there's a quite rightly a very strict protocol about how you bring any drug to market. But I'm confident that it will happen in my lifetime for sure.
3: Couple more minutes here with Anne Aslett. She is the Global Chief Executive Officer for the Elton John AIDS Foundation. Let's talk about the foundation for a moment. I guess it's been over 30 years, I would imagine, since the foundation was founded by Elton John. I remember all those years ago seeing Princess Diana attend the yearly events and fundraisers. Tell me about the Elton John AIDS Foundation specifically and how what you do is different than other AIDS groups.
4: So we're a grant-making organization, which means we don't have staff all over the world because we believe that frontline organizations in their own country and very largely staffed and run by people who are directly affected are going to come up with absolutely the best ways to support people in the community. So we give out grants, but we do much more than that. It's a kind of funder plus model, if you like. So in addition to providing funding, we work with our partners on the ground to look at how to make those programs ever more effective, how to make them sustainable, how to build them into national plans. You know, we're working in Nigeria, for example, on a drone delivery service, which enables people in really remote parts of the country to get an HIV test, to get PrEP medication, to get all kinds of things directly where they are, rather than taking an entire day to get to the nearest clinic. So it's much more than just giving the money. It's really walking along with these partners to see how we can make the initiatives as sharp as they can possibly be, as effective, reach as many people, and ultimately become part of national provision. Because at the end of the day, it's the responsibility of governments to keep their people safe and healthy, and we want to help them do that.
3: Am I wrong to feel like I remember going back to the mid-80s? Oh, I remember first the fight during the Reagan administration to even acknowledge that HIV and AIDS was an issue. And then I remember for a long time seeing a lot of attention to the illness and the virus and contracting it and the fight against it. And the movie Philadelphia obviously brought up a lot of attention to it here in the U.S. It doesn't feel like I see nearly as much about AIDS or HIV combating the virus as I used to. Is that fair?
4: That's absolutely fair. And to some extent, we've been the victim of our own success because these amazing treatments have been developed and tens of millions of people around the world are benefiting from them and living healthy lives. And so there is a general perception that this isn't an issue anymore. It's kind of, you know, it's gone away.
3: Right.
4: And so that is a challenge. And I think, you know, in at the same time, the world is experiencing all kinds of other huge challenges and shocks, climate change and many other things. But no, you're right. It has dropped off the agenda. But the thing that we have to remember, and we know this from COVID about infectious diseases, is that they're not gone till they're gone. And you really need to, you know, you really need to do that last mile work to make sure that no one gets infected. As you said, over a million people were infected last year. That's in an infectious disease, that's still dangerous.
3: Yeah, there's no question about it. You early on, you mentioned the fact that there's still a stigma surrounding not only the illness, but surrounding the gay community, the LGBTQI community. I remember there was a time where, you know, gay people were in the closet. It doesn't feel like that anymore. We all know and love someone who might be part of the community. Why do you find that there is still a stigma associated with even talking about HIV/AIDS?
4: Well, I think the stigma goes more directly to the LGBT community. You know, we know, in spite of gay marriage, in spite of allowing gay people in the military and so on, there is still, like, various studies will show you that up to 90% of the LGBTQI community experience harassment or stigma in their lives. And the same is true, you know, in the UK and in Europe. Homosexuality is still criminalized in 63 countries in the world, a dozen of them by the death penalty. So the challenge is, if people feel that how they live and who they love is somehow wrong or sinful or dirty, it's incredibly difficult for them to then go and seek treatment, protection, you know, prevention or care, because they're intimidated.
3: What is the biggest concern in places like the US or the UK and Europe in terms of the spread of the virus, testing and treatment?
4: Well, the big concern in the US is that, as I was saying before, there aren't enough people who should have been tested and diagnosed and should be on treatment. And that's
3: in this day and age, that's just shocking to me.
4: I know. It really is. And you know, it's a combination of, as I say, it's a combination of, you know, it's difficult to get access to the various programs that provide for people who don't have their own funds to pay for treatment. There are health deserts in many parts of America where it's hard to physically go to a clinic. And then because of the stigma, there are people who feel too scared to go and access treatment. In the UK, it's the same sorts of things. I would say the biggest thing in the UK, because we have high treatment adherence and high coverage, over 95%, it's about prevention. And for the first time last year in the UK, more heterosexual people contracted HIV than homosexual people. And, you know, people need to know about that. They need to understand this is an infectious disease. It doesn't discriminate. And everybody needs to be aware of their risk and take and be able to take the appropriate action.
3: But that's shocking. I'm stunned by that. And I'm surprised that even somebody like me who's in the media is not aware of that. Why isn't this information getting out to the public at large more readily?
4: You tell me, Manny. I mean, we talk about it all the time.
3: Right.
4: As you know, we've got these wonderful Elton John Impact Awards going on this month, where we're putting out a lot of information. I do think it's, you know, the way the media works now and the kind of atomized, fragmented nature of the media, that stories get lost and they get superseded by the next wave of something really dramatic happening in the world.
3: Did you mention earlier, it almost felt like you said that women and girls are kind of being left behind in the response to this virus. Did I hear you correctly?
4: Well, they're the most heavily affected. In the continent of Africa, for example, they account for like 60% of new infections. They are extremely vulnerable, and a lot of that has to do with the fact that they don't have agency over when they have sex, how they have sex, or with whom. And so a big part of the work that we're doing is around giving young people, but particularly young women, that agency to be able to control their own health and their own sexuality. And we're doing that for millions of young people in Africa right now.
3: The website is EltonJohnAIDSFoundation.org. EltonJohnAIDSFoundation.org. Give me some good news, how far we've come and your hope for what we can accomplish in, let's say, the next 5 years.
4: A hugely hopeful thing are these new kinds of prevention medications. Because if you don't have to, say, for example, you're a young woman or a stigmatized gay man and you're nervous about going to a clinic and getting care every month or taking a pill every day that people are going to say, what's that you're taking? Mm. The idea that you can go and get a shot and you're completely protected for 6 months is going to be a game changer for an awful lot of the people who most badly need this prevention medication. And I'm thrilled to say that even though, you know, there's always need for more money, there really has been a concerted effort across the world and with leadership from the United States about expanding this dramatically. And there are more things coming down. So I think if we can stop any more people

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104.7 TUE. A couple of weeks away from Bon Jovi starting their Forever Tour. That'll be July 7th in New York. And apparently, John Bon Jovi feels his vocal cords are fully recovered.

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1: REM right there. Morning, I'm Dr. John. It's the last Sunday in July. We're just a few days away from the start of 4th of July weekend. Hope your plans are good. We've got plans for you on Monday morning at 8 a.m. Another chance for you to win $2,500, part of $250K we've been giving away in honor of America's 250th birthday. 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
2: 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This is Breakfast with the Beatles on Dayton's Rock Station, 104.7 WTUE. How you doing? It's Dave Alexander. I'm your host. The next 3 hours and nothing but the Fab Four, all requested by you. We'll get into Breakfast with the Beatles Live, a little reminiscence of, kind of look back on how things went. We'll do that coming up in a bit. But first, let's get to some music, right? That's why we're here. And we're headed to Pennsylvania. Lisa is listening in. Started off with Anytime at All. It's Breakfast with the Beatles on TUE.

Great tune by George Harrison and What Is Life. We're going to hear a lot of George Harrison today, especially in the next hour. So hold on tight, especially if you're a George fan. Got some great stuff. All right, now we're headed to Centerville, Indiana. Vaughn Floyd listening in. He's got a couple of good ones. Started with Your Blues, Dayton's Rock Station, T-Wee.

do love that song. You've Got to Hide Your Love Away. Also, If I Needed Someone, Rain and Helter Skelter. Thank you, Jenny and Buzz, for listening. And thank you guys for stopping by at Breakfast with the Beatles Live last Sunday. Speaking of, these are going to be for Robert from Dayton. Got to meet him for the very first time last Sunday. It was great. I think he won a T-shirt, if I'm not mistaken. So congratulations, Robert, and thank you again for listening. And thanks for sending in these tunes. We'll start it off with I Want to Hold Your Hand on TUE.

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2: All right, welcome back. Hour number two, Breakfast with the Beatles, Dayton's Rock Station, TUE. Now, we got a couple of requests for Angie and Barry. Great to meet those guys again, seeing them. And I do believe it took a picture with Angie for a chance. We sent them off to Fred and Vicky, who live in Florida. I'd like to see what that photo looks like. One of you guys can email me that picture, right? Yeah? Maybe. All right, but anyway, let's get to their tunes. Let's start it off with you. It's George Harrison. It's Breakfast with the Beatles on TUE.

That's Thank You Girl and George Harrison's You in there for Angie and Barry listening this morning. Thank you, guys. Good to see you again, and thanks for requesting some tunes. Now we head to Brian from Springboro, whose last name I had no idea, and he won a T-shirt last. I read her name. He's standing right next to me. I was like, I didn't know your last. I thought your last name was from Springboro. He also brought me a coffee mug, which I appreciate greatly. It is a picture of the Beatles and the guitars that they played. I'm a big guitar freak. I'm a guitar nerd, and so I do appreciate it. Thank you, Brian. Now to your tunes. Let's start it off with It Won't Be Long. It's Breakfast with the Beatles on TUE.

Thank you, Brian. Last name from Springboro. It's always going to be that way, by the way, Brian. Just let you know. That was I Will and It Won't Be Long. Breakfast with the Beatles. Now we head to One in Dundee. She requests a good one, and there's a good reason for it, because I'll run into it for you because of something that happened this past Thursday. We're going to do it for It's All You Need Is Love. Breakfast with the Beatles on TUE.

Do You Want to Know a Secret? And End of the Line from the Traveling Wilburys, of course, featuring George Harrison with, that's all from Susan Carter in her little home just outside of Urbana. Thank you, Susan. You know, as always, I appreciate you, appreciate you listening in. All right, let's continue with the George Harrison this hour. And we head to Vicky and Fred listening in North Fort Myers, Florida. Vicky, I hope that that picture turned out well. If you can, email it to me. I'd love to see it. So, yeah, thank you. And thank you for listening. And she says, and look, it isn't even thanks for the photo. You're getting so skinny. All right. I don't know if I'm getting skinny, Vicky. I'm just, there's less of me. How about that? We'll just put it at that. There ain't no way I'm skinny. Just less of Dave. But let's jump into the request. And what do you know it? It's all George Harrison. Starting it off with What Is Life on TUE.

George Harrison's Cheer Down on Breakfast with the Beatles, Dayton's Rock Station, TUE. Thank you to Fred and Vicky for those three tunes from George Harrison. Cheer Down, If Not For You, and What Is Life? Speaking of Florida, we have a couple of requests here for Kim and Jim Wood. And I don't know what it is about Florida, but... yeah, they both requested Cheer Down. So there you go. There's that one. But they also requested a couple other George Harrison tunes. We'll start it with My Sweet Lord on TUE.

Handle with care, traveling Wilburys, Dayton's Rock Station, 104.7 WTUE for Kim and Jim Wood from Burnstour Lakes, Florida. They do say, hope everyone had a great time at the Phrase. We always enjoyed breakfast with the Beatles at the Phrase, originally from Erlanger, Kentucky. So, of course. But yeah, there you go. Had a great time. Thank you for those tunes. And we're going to finish up the hour with a tune from my buddy Ken and Sabina, Kim Classic Diner. It's a George Harrison tune. It's Happiness is a Warm Gun. It's Dayton's Rock Station, TUE.

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2: All right, let's jump back into it. Final hour of the program, hour number three, Breakfast with the Beatles on Dayton's Rock Station, TUE. I'm your host, Dave Alexander. Got a nice email here from Tracy and John from Loveland. Says, thanks for hosting the WTUE's Breakfast with the Beatles live broadcast from the Frays around the fountains in Lincoln Park Civic Commons. Park is so beautiful and the crowd was fun to watch. We definitely enjoyed our morning with all the sights and sounds from all the Beatle enthusiasts who attended. Nice. Well, I'm glad you were there. Good to see you again, as always. Here's a couple tunes for them. And this one we don't play very often on Breakfast with the Beatles every Sunday morning. It's a Paul McCartney tune, and That Would Be Something.

Penny Lane, Dayton's Rock Station, TUE. It's Breakfast with the Beatles. Thank you, Tracy and John from Loveland, for your request. And it was great to see you again out of Breakfast with the Beatles live. Very loyal listener, Gary, was there. He always is. It's always good to see him and always count on him for some good requests. Let's start it off with a John Lennon hit. It's Nobody Told Me on TUE.

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1: All right, let's jump back in at the final stretch of music here on TUE and got a chance to meet Glenn and Kathy along with Granny Fanny, which was kind of fun, all at the Phrase last week. And Kathy emailed and said it was so fun to meet you at the Phrase. Great venue, great people, especially great music. Thank you for hosting. It's my pleasure. I look forward to doing it each and every year, and hopefully we'll get a chance to do some more. They have a couple of songs to request. We already played Rain. Sorry, guys, that was a little earlier in the program. But let's get to one by you. It's Real Love on TUE.

Thank you to Glenn Caffey, Dexter Jones the Pup, and Granny Fanny for requesting some great music. That's Good Night. Real Love before that as well. Thank you so much for listening in. It's great to meet you guys as well. All right, my buddy John wanted to hear some Paul McCartney. It's With a Little Luck on TUE.

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Well, if you didn't already know, America's turning 250 years old, and we want to celebrate with you with some cash. I'll explain in minutes. Here's Pearl Jam.

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I am so proud of my son, Gavin, who's now 20 years old, but he was about 6 back in the day, and he goes, Dad, I love the Doors. Oh, I raised him right. This is, hello, I love you.

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Dayton's Rock Station 104.7 TUE. Thank God for Lenny Kravitz's friend back in the day who said, dude, you're nuts if you think this is a B-side album. This is a great song. So Lenny called the record company and said, yeah, put it on the album from 1998 album 5, Fly Away.

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Yeah, it has that now. Have you not been listening? Here's Jimi Hendrix Experience.

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Hey, what's going on? It's Battle. Now, Target knows exactly what they're doing. They're giving Target Circle members a free Starbucks drink during Circle Deal Days. And sure, that sounds like a nice little freebie. 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

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Hey, coming up, I want to get your thoughts on this. Has there ever been a movie that was so bad that you just got up and walked out in the middle of it in the theater? It happened to me recently. I'll tell you more about that next, and we'll get your thoughts as well. 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
1: Hey, it's Battle, and Krispy Kreme is celebrating the 4th of July with new patriotic donuts. And get this, a freebie. Yeah, they've got a U.S. donut, a firework donut, and some red, white, and blue returning favorites. Plus, on the 4th, they say that if you show up dressed in red, white, and blue, you can get a free original glazed donut. Well, those American flag overalls that I bought on TikTok definitely going to come in handy for sure. I got to tell you, that is the kind of patriotism I understand. No speech required, just frosting and a paper hat.

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1: Hey, it's Battle, and Bed Bath & Beyond is coming back. Well, kind of. They're opening up combo stores with a container store, so now you can buy towels, kitchen stuff, closet organizers, storage bins, and everything you need to pretend that your life is about to get organized. 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

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Thanks for hanging out with us Sunday evening. 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
1: Bon Jovi, You Give Love a Bad Name. I'm Dr. John. Got a favorite summer film, a classic that you like to watch year after year? Jaws, maybe that's one of them. They're doing something special with that film. Martha's Vineyard this summer. I'll tell you more about that in 10 minutes.

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